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1: ABC News, I'm Dave Packer. An early season nor'easter bringing torrential rain, high winds, and flood warnings for millions along the East Coast. The risk extending from the Carolinas to Maine. On New York's Long Island, Suffolk County Executive Ed Romaine.
2: Montauk is getting hit with 50-mile-an-hour winds. Our concern is that trees will topple, and with them, power lines.
1: And waves of 16 feet or more reported off the Jersey Shore in southern New England, and parts of New Jersey and New York are under a state of emergency. Six people dead after an explosion brought down a two-story building in central Athens, Greece. The U.S. ambassador to Greece says four of the victims were Americans. Two people in a nearby building also injured. The cause under investigation. Children singing, greeting Pope Leo the 14th. He arrived today in Lourdes on the second day of his France visit. The Vatican says about 700,000 people gathered along the Champs-Élysées in an open-air mass. This is ABC News.
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1: 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Mac FM weather for Cedarville, Sheboygan, and St. Ignace. Clear skies tonight, patchy fog overnight, low 41. Patchy fog tomorrow, sunny, high 72. Monday sunny, high 73. 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
1: ABC News, I'm Dave Packer. A severe, fast-moving nor'easter triggering a state of emergency across portions of New York and New Jersey. The intense storm system causing widespread travel disruptions and hazardous conditions along the entire East Coast. And in the Pacific,
2: another weather threat taking aim at Hawaii. Tropical storm Nolo strengthened to a hurricane Thursday night as it approaches the Big Island. Areas in higher elevations could see nearly 3 feet of rain, with catastrophic flooding and mudslides a major concern.
1: ABC's Hannah Batah. President Trump said this morning he rejected Iran's 7-day plan to reopen the Strait of Hormuz, though he did not go into specifics as to why he found the proposal unsatisfactory. China and the U.S. have agreed to set up a channel for handling AI-related incidents and accelerate work on military crisis communications. Now, this following that 3-day summit between their leaders in Washington, D.C. This is ABC News.
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0: Our overnight cruise of smooth continues next with seven great songs. Mac FM weather for Mackinac Island, Pablo Island, and Marquette Island. Overnight, patchy fog, low 41. Patchy fog in the morning Sunday, sunny skies and a high of 72. Monday, sunny, high 73. 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
1: ABC News, I'm Dave Packer. An early season nor'easter continues to pound the East Coast with lashing wind, heavy rain, and large waves. It's all adding up to some serious coastal flooding. ABC's Sharifa Jackson in Atlantic City, New Jersey, where the streets are flooded.
2: Where I'm standing here on the sidewalk is about ankle deep. If I were to go into the street, it's even more than that. But this street is impassable now, and we have trash cans floating in the water now. So you know when you start to see that, we have a bit of water in the street. So we knew this was going to potentially happen. Now we are seeing this at this point.
1: Tens of millions of people remain in the path of that nor'easter for tomorrow. Hawaii is bracing for its second hurricane in less than 2 months. Tropical storm warnings and hurricane watches are in effect for the Big Island as it gets lashed by Hurricane Nolo. President Trump telling reporters that he has rejected Iran's offer through mediators yesterday to reopen the Strait of Hormuz if the U.S. takes certain steps. This is ABC News.
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0: Our overnight cruise of smooth continues next with seven great songs. Mac FM weather for Mackinac Island, Pablo Island, and Marquette Island. Overnight, patchy fog, low 41. Patchy fog in the morning Sunday, sunny skies and high of 72. Monday sunny, high 73. 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
1: ABC News, I'm Dave Packer. An early season nor'easter continues to pound the East Coast with lashing wind, heavy rain, and large waves. It's all adding up to some serious coastal flooding. ABC's Sharifa Jackson in Atlantic City, New Jersey, where the streets are flooded.
2: Where I'm standing here on the sidewalk is about ankle deep. If I were to go into the street, it's even more than that. But this street is impassable now, and we have trash cans floating in the water now. So you know when you start to see that, we have a bit of water in the street. So we knew this was going to potentially happen. Now.

0: we are seeing this at this point.
1: Tens of millions of people remain in the path of that nor'easter for tomorrow. Hawaii is bracing for its second hurricane in less than 2 months. Tropical storm warnings and hurricane watches are in effect for the Big Island as it gets lashed by Hurricane Nolo. President Trump telling reporters that he has rejected Iran's offer through mediators yesterday to reopen the Strait of Hormuz if the U.S. takes certain steps. This is ABC News.
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2: Our overnight cruise of smooth continues next with seven great songs. Mac FM weather for Mackinac Island, Pablo Island, and Marquette Island. Overnight, patchy fog, low 41. Patchy fog in the morning Sunday, sunny skies and a high of 72. Monday sunny, high 73. 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
0: Our overnight cruise of smooth continues next with seven great songs. Mac FM weather for Mackinac Island, Pablo Island, and Marquette Island. Overnight, patchy fog, low 41. Patchy fog in the morning Sunday, sunny skies and a high of 72. Monday sunny, high 73. 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
0: 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Mac FM weather for Mackinac Island, Pablo Island, and Marquette Island. Overnight, patchy fog, low 41. Patchy fog in the morning Sunday, sunny skies and a high of 72. Monday sunny, high 73. 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
0: 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Mac FM weather for Mackinac Island, Pablo Island, and Marquette Island. Overnight, patchy fog, low 41. Patchy fog in the morning Sunday, sunny skies and high of 72. Monday sunny, high 73. 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
0: Our overnight cruise of smooth continues next with seven great songs. Mac FM weather for Mackinac Island, Pablo Island, and Marquette Island. Overnight, patchy fog, low 41. Patchy fog in the morning Sunday, sunny skies and a high of 72. Monday sunny, high 73. 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
5: Thanks, Chris. Our guest is Dr. John M. Leventhal, professor of pediatrics at Yale Medical School. He was the lead author of a study that looked at child abuse in America. I think the most eye-opening stat in your research was the age that children are most likely to be hospitalized as a result of abuse. Let's start there.
6: First of all, what we were looking at was children who were hospitalized for serious injuries. And those children tended to be less than 3 years of age, and the majority were less than 1 year of age. When you look at child abuse around the country, including physical abuse, sexual abuse, and neglect, children are subjected to those kinds of experiences at all ages. So we were just focusing on children who were hospitalized for serious injuries, and those tended to be very young.
5: Is child abuse becoming more or less common today?
6: I think it's becoming less common. It is hard to sort that out, but the data from Child Protective Service agencies, those are the agencies that citizens and professionals have to report to in various states around the country, report fewer cases that are substantiated, that is, cases that the agency believes are abuse, neglect, or sexual abuse. There's been a dramatic decrease in the last 20 years related to physical abuse, with substantiations down by about 50 to 55%, and the same for sexual abuse. So I think things are better in this country.
5: Every new parent is aware of sudden infant death syndrome. It certainly gets a lot more attention than child abuse, but which is actually more common?
6: Well, SIDS, or sudden infant death syndrome, sometimes called crib death, occurs in about 50 per 100,000 births each year in the United States. And those are children between 0 and 1 year of age. We found in our study that the rate of serious physical abuse in children less than 1 year of age was almost the same as that of SIDS. And we were actually surprised about that. There is a national campaign to remind and tell every mother and father of a newborn to keep their child on their back when the child's asleep. Also, latest recommendations include removing bumpers, removing soft pillows, and basically the baby should be sleeping face up on a flat and firm surface like a mattress. We don't remind our parents of newborns that children can be abused, that crying can be very troublesome, frustrating, worrisome to parents, and that sometimes that frustration can result in a child being hurt by an adult like a mother or father. And we need to figure out a way to make that a national campaign comparable to the campaign called Back to Sleep related to SIDS prevention.
5: The logical conclusion is that an abuser is a parent, but can you bring it into focus a little more than that?
6: Certainly when we're dealing with serious injuries related to physical abuse, the most likely abuser is the parent. They are around the child the most. The study I did didn't shed any light on that, on the specifics of who abuses, but we know from other studies that men are more likely to abuse than women related to these young infants. That includes fathers, stepfathers, and mothers' boyfriends. Mothers also can end up hurting their children, and sometimes babysitters can as well.
5: Of course, there's no rational excuse, but what are the factors that drive these parents to violence?
6: You're exactly right. There is no reasonable explanation related to what happens, but we know that being exhausted, that happens with new parents, being frustrated, not knowing what the baby wants, the baby cries, the crying can be quite irritating. You can hold the baby, cuddle the baby,

0: rock the baby, feed the baby, change the baby, and still the baby's frustrated and crying. And what happens? Parents can lose it. There are things that may play a role into that. For instance, if you were abused growing up, maybe you've learned something about violence and don't know how to control yourself. If you're having problems with substance abuse, maybe that will play a role. If you're in a domestic violence relationship, maybe that will play a role. If you're stressed because you're impoverished, maybe that will play a role. So these factors can coalesce in a single parent and result in a child being injured. We know, though, that it can happen at any socioeconomic status, and it can happen to any parent. So I think it's important for parents to remember that if they are frustrated, if they are irritated with their baby, with their two-year-old, with their six-year-old, walk away. Don't hit, don't hurt, and certainly don't hurt in a serious way that can result in the child coming into the hospital.
1: Is there one type of injury that's most common?
0: In the children that we saw, the most common injury leading to a child being hospitalized was abusive head injury. So this is bleeding around the brain, in the brain, and it results in the child often becoming unconscious, needing respiratory support, and sometimes those children died. We also found in our study the second most common injury was children with fractures. Additionally, children might have abdominal injuries, that is the internal organs. They may have burns. They might have bruises. So those are the kind of injuries the children had.
1: What else can be done to reduce the rate of child abuse in the U.S.?
0: There are three strategies that are now in place in various communities around the country. One is home visiting, in which a new parent is asked whether they would like to participate in a home visiting program. These home visitors might be paraprofessionals who are trained, they might be nurses, and the paraprofessional nurse goes out on a weekly basis and provides advice on parenting. There's a parenting curriculum they use. They help with various stresses that the parents might be under and help both the mother and father be a more effective parent. And probably somewhere between 400,000 to 500,000 families are receiving those services in this country, in various communities around the country. Another effort is education. In North Carolina and Western Pennsylvania and in British Columbia, there are interventions going on where every mother and father of a newborn in the hospital is reminded that babies cry, it's common, it can be frustrating, and don't shake or hurt the baby. And those efforts are now being studied by investigators, pediatricians, and others to see if that education that's provided to mothers and fathers early on and then is repeated in the pediatric offices, maybe with community service announcements through the media, through billboards, can make a difference in these communities. And that's being studied and tracked over time. And finally, I just want to say one other thing. There are communities that have actually taken on the resolve of figuring out ways to be more helpful to parents, starting at birth with a newborn and extending into the early school years. What can the community do in a more positive way to be helpful? Making parenting groups available short time, reminding parents that there are resources that they can go to if they're in trouble, and making it part of the fabric of the community that people are there to support parents as opposed to having parents feeling isolated, alone, frustrated, and ending up doing something that they regret.
1: In the course of your research, what did you find is the most common misconception about child abuse?
0: I would say the major misperception is to think that it cannot happen to you. People can get very frustrated, they can feel very stressed, and when they do, they can make a mistake. So I would think that all new parents should think about this possibility. The mother should talk to the father and say, you know, I've heard this guy Leventhal talk. I went to a parenting program. I know it can occur. Please make sure when I'm away and you, dad, are taking care of the baby, that if you're feeling upset, worried, or frustrated, call me. Don't lash out at our baby. Same thing to say to grandparents. Same thing to say to babysitters. So if the community understands this, we'll do better by our children.
1: Dr. John M. Leventhal, professor of pediatrics at Yale Medical School, thanks for joining us on InfoTrack.
0: Thank you.
1: And for InfoTrack, I'm Taryn McCall.
2: 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Coming up.
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5: If you or someone you love is getting close to retirement age or are already retired, you know that this turbulent economy can seriously shrink a retirement nest egg. If your golden age isn't looking quite so golden, our next guest has some answers for you. She's Erin Botsford, a leading financial planner and author of The Big Retirement Risk, Running Out of Money Before You Run Out of Time. Erin, I remember some years ago, somebody wrote a book called Die Broke, saying you should spend every dime before you leave the planet. But these days, people are running out of money before they're close to the end of their lifespan. Do you have any idea how many people are affected by this?
6: Probably all of them. I agree. If you could know the exact date that you were going to die, it would be so much fun because all of us would choose to die broke. Unfortunately, we don't know that date. And what most of us don't want to do is be a burden on society or our kids. So doing a little bit of planning would probably be the best way to avoid that.
5: Well, if you plan and the stock market crashes and burns, what do you do in that situation? Do all your plans go out the window?
6: No, I've been studying with certain economists since the early 90s, and this time in our economy was really quite predictable. It was the time that 77 million baby boomers would basically start going over the hill. And what would happen was that they would quit spending. And you know, it's spending that drives the economy. And when you have 77 million people who now turn into net savers, this time in our economy, in our history, it was bound to happen. So knowing that, I decided to create some strategies. And up until 2008, they were kind of a theory. After 2008, we saw that it really worked. Our clients actually did not have to change their lifestyle. So more people need to know about this. Things didn't have to turn out so badly for so many people. So I am really hoping that if people will learn an entirely new and different way to think about their money, and that won't happen to them the next time around. Because let me assure you, there will be more downtimes in the market. But that doesn't mean you're going to have to die broke.
5: Erin, is this something that people can put into effect on their own, or do they need a broker to do this?
6: No, I encourage everybody to learn as much as they can. You know, I came from a life of poverty. I grew up in poverty. I had a lot of misfortune happen to me early in my life. And by trusting others early in my life, they burned me. And so I'm of the mindset that, you know, to thine own self be true. You need to learn these things on your own. That doesn't mean that you don't go to another financial advisor, but it certainly puts you in a better position to question, why do you think your strategies are going to work better? I like to create informed decision makers. Mm-hmm. Because I don't really think people should trust their money to anybody but themselves alongside an advisor, for instance. There's nothing wrong with having an advisor, but don't blindly give your money to anybody.
5: We're talking with Aaron Botsford, a financial advisor and author of The Big Retirement Risk, Running Out of Money Before You Run.

0: out of time. Aaron, let's look under the hood, if we can, just a little bit at your plan here. It looks like one of the first steps is to plot out what your needs are going to be. I'm thinking many people don't even do that.
1: No, I don't think that they do. And, you know, in the old days when we were growing up, it's kind of like you could throw your money any place. Many years ago, CDs, certificates of deposit, were paying 10 or 12%. I remember when I started the business, they were paying 21%. So you didn't have to be quite as smart or intentional, but now you have to be. There's just no other way. And so what we do is we build a house of security. Well, you think about a house and you think about the foundation. There are some basic needs, and you want to first attack, what are your needs going to be in retirement? And sometimes we have people that say, I'm never going to retire. Like, for instance, me, I'm never going to retire. But there is a thing called financial independence, which buys you a little bit of freedom. So you first start off with the foundation, and those are your needs. Needs are your non-negotiable items. That's a place to live and what you're going to eat and maybe your health insurance. And so you want to make sure those cash flow items are created by investments. We call them lifestyle investments. And so we have characteristics. A lifestyle investment is something that you put your money in. It must produce an income either now or in the future. And that income must have one of these words associated with it. It must be safe, predictable, or guaranteed. And so basically you take the needs portion off the table and you identify how much is that going to be. Once that's done, now you can focus on investing in maybe a slightly more aggressive manner for your wants. And what are your wants? Well, it depends on who you are and your lifestyle. For some people, a manicure and pedicure is a want. Some people, it's a need. Just right. Depends on how much money you have. But certainly things like dining out, vacations, those are not needs. Those are wants.
0: What do you say to people who are getting up there in age? Maybe they're still working, but they haven't put aside the first nickel for retirement. Are they in big trouble at this point?
1: There's no time like the present. We can't turn back the past. I mean, you can't do that. So what do? Bury your head in the sand and do nothing about it? Of course not. My father, who died when I was 11, I remember he had one saying. He said, you know, the next 10 years are going to go by. The question is, what are you going to have to show for it? And I think that our society hasn't been as focused as it should have been about, guess what? 10 years from now, you are going to be 10 years older. And you need to start focusing on what is it that you want to have accomplished in those 10 years in a lot of different areas of your life. So I'm just trying to encourage people to get a little more intentional about how they spend their money, how they save, what they do with their time. My hero, my mentor, or I guess you would say, my husband and I sponsored a little couple from Nepal. Mm-hmm. And this little couple came over 7 years ago. They worked the night shift at Walmart, making $9.50 an hour. They sent $500 a month to Nepal to care for their two children because they had basically escaped a bad government. And in 2 years' time, they saved $8,000. So I always question when people say, oh, I can't save. Really? I really question that. They lived in a one-bedroom apartment. I mean, they're my heroes because maybe they didn't have internet when they started. Well, the really cool thing is they just put a down payment on a house, and they're living the American dream, and they became citizens 7 years later.
0: Oh, that's terrific.
1: So it's just a terrific story. And so when people say, well, I just can't save money, I just question that. No, you can't save money and eat out three times a week, but these people didn't eat out three times a week. That's really, truly the American dream, and it's given me great hope for people who actually want to put their nose to the grindstone and get ahead.
0: I know one of the words you used was guaranteed in terms of income or cash flow. What's the importance of insurance in this whole plan?
1: Well, it just depends on who you are. I mean, there's a lot of reasons to have insurance, and there's many different types of insurances. For instance, life insurance. I always encourage people, you know, if you bring a child into this world and you're responsible for their upbringing, then buy enough life insurance to get the child through college. I mean, my father died when I was 11. He left my mom with six kids and a $10,000 life insurance policy. Well, that clearly changed and altered forever the way I got to live my life. Mm-hmm. So, you know, insurance, I think, is important in its own time. Once you are financially independent and nobody's relying on you to support them, I think that the need for insurance falls off dramatically. But a different type of insurance might come up then. It'd be long-term care. I believe that most people should have long-term care insurance. Why? Because usually what ends up happening is one party and a couple will go down. They have a stroke or have Alzheimer's, and the whole family exhausts all of the money trying to take care of that one person. That person dies anyway, and the surviving spouse is left with nothing. So insurances have a place in people's lives for a time, and then they don't have. It's not a one solution for all people, but I believe that every financial instrument is just a tool, and I buy things when I need them if they make sense.

0: and I don't rule in or out anything. So many financial advisors have such biases. Everybody gets an annuity or nobody gets an annuity, and everybody gets life insurance or nobody does. And so they throw their biases into things, and I think that this does the end user, the consumer, I think it does them a disservice.
1: The book is The Big Retirement Risk, Running Out of Money Before You Run Out of Time, author Erin Botsford, and visit her website at thebigretirementrisk.com. 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
1: 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Roy?
4: Thanks, Chris. We're joined by Erin Smith, Senior Research Specialist with the Pew Research Center's Internet and American Life Project. And he recently wrote a report that took a look at the ways that Americans are bargain hunting with their cell phones. And Erin, what did you find?
5: What we found is that about half of all cell phone owners use their phones in one way or another during the holiday shopping season, either to get a review on a product while they were in a store or to look up prices while they were in a store to make sure that they were getting a good deal.
4: What is the most popular thing that they're doing with phones?
5: The most common thing they're doing with their phones is phoning a friend. About a third of all cell owners said that they had called a friend for advice about a purchase that they were making over the holiday season. So apparently our friends are the first people we turn to when we're trying to decide whether to purchase something or not. Looking up prices online and looking up product reviews were about equally common. About a quarter of all cell owners did that. But friends and family are the first lifeline for people who are looking to decide whether or not they need to buy something or not.
4: Did you find that a lot of people end up leaving a store without buying once they check on something?
5: We did, actually. For people, that quarter of cell owners who had looked up a price on their phone on something they wanted to buy, we asked them what they did, what happened, what was the result of that. And we saw a pretty good mix of responses. About a third of them said, I didn't buy it at all. I decided better of it for whatever reason. A similar number said that they purchased the product at the store they were at. Either they were not able to find a better deal, or it was so important that they buy it right that second that they purchased it there. And about 1 in 5 actually decided to purchase the product online. So left the store and went home and fired up the computer, or even just purchased it directly from their cell phone. And a smaller number, about 1 in 10, said that they actually left the store and went to another store where they could find the same thing for a better price. So we saw a pretty good range of outcomes, but the two most common were either not purchasing at all or purchasing it at the store they were currently at.
4: I would think brick and mortar stores probably don't look at this trend too favorably.
5: You know, probably not. And I think in certain respects, it paints a pretty stark picture for the retailers out there, in that it says people want the best possible thing at the lowest possible price. And in many instances, they're willing to delay gratification in order to reach both of those objectives. And obviously those are, in a lot of cases, a bit opposed and are kind of a tough sell for the retailers of the world, for sure.
4: Erin, are you surprised at how rapidly this trend has taken off?
5: You know, I have actually learned to stop being surprised by anything people do with their cell phones. In the last probably year or two, no matter what it is that we ask, it always comes in higher than we expected. And I've grown to learn that larger than average is the new normal when you're asking about anything people do with their mobile phones these days.
4: Did you find that there's a particular age category or gender, perhaps, that is more likely to use a smartphone for bargain shopping?
5: With age, it's actually fairly widespread. So when we look at price comparisons specifically,

0: specifically, it's fairly common up to about age 50 or so. So it's not just young kids who are out there trying to save their beer money from college. It's people who are in their 30s and in their 40s who are trying to make their dollar count. We really don't see a drop-off in price-matching behavior. First comes about age 50, and then it's quite uncommon for people over the age of about 65, which pertains largely to relatively low rate of smartphone adoption within that group. Although cell phoneers of all ages are quite likely to rely on their friends and phone friends or family members from stores to get advice on things that they'd like to purchase. As far as price matching specifically, men are a bit more likely to do that than women are. We saw that urban and suburban residents were a bit more likely to do that than rural residents, but it was fairly widespread among a range of groups and actually among a range of income cohorts as well. People at both the high and low end of the income scale were equally likely to do that. So it seems like no matter who you are or how much money you make, everyone's out there looking for a deal.
1: There's one particular electronics retailer in the Midwest that will price match any online price that you find right there when you're in the store. Is that a type of policy that you think other stores may end up following?
0: This is such a new thing, and we've seen a lot of different approaches to this, ranging from some retailers who go out of their way to implement roadblocks to this type of behavior with proprietary barcodes and promoting store brands and so forth, to others who are more open about it. And I think there's a lot of different avenues for how to deal with this, and it will be interesting to see sort of how consumers respond as smartphones get more prevalent and as more people begin to take part in these types of activities.
1: Aaron Smith, Senior Research Specialist with the Pew Research Center's Internet and American Life Project. Thank you very much for joining us on InfoTrack.
0: Thanks for having me.
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6: Nobody ever looked back at the weekend and wished they'd hurried more. 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Mac FM weather for the Aleutian Islands, Petoskey, and Wolverine. Patchy fog this morning. Sunny skies for the afternoon. High today, 72. Mostly clear tonight, low 43. Sunny tomorrow, high 73. Tuesday, mostly sunny. High 75. Looking into Wednesday, a chance of showers. High 70. 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
1: Nobody ever looked back at the weekend and wished they'd hurried more. We're going to hurry into seven smooth sailing songs next. Mac FM weather for the Lacheno Islands, Petoskey, and Wolverine. Patchy fog this morning. Sunny skies for the afternoon. High today, 72. Mostly clear tonight, low 43. Sunny tomorrow, high 73. Tuesday, mostly sunny. High 75. Looking into Wednesday, a chance of showers. High 70. 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
1: News. I'm Dave Packer. A powerful, relentless nor'easter lashing communities from Virginia all the way to southern Maine. One person in Brooklyn, New York died after being hit by a tree that fell during the storm. And Hawaii is bracing for its second hurricane in less than 2 months. Tropical storm warnings, hurricane watches in effect for the Big Island as it gets lashed by Hurricane Nolo. Hawaii County Mayor Kimo Alameda.
2: Yeah, I mean, after a while, you just get used to it. It's kind of like the new normal. We all look at each other and we think, oh my gosh, one more time.
1: Four Americans among the six people killed in an explosion that collapsed a two-story building in Athens, Greece. The blast happened Friday in the tourist district of Plaka near the ancient Acropolis. The cause remains under investigation. President Trump said on Saturday morning that he rejects Iran's seven-day plan to reopen the Strait of Hormuz, though he did not go into specifics as to why he found the proposal unsatisfactory. This is ABC News.
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celebrating over a decade of exploring the Great Lakes states. This is Behind the Mitten with Gonzo and Amy Sherman. For 11 years, they've taken you across Michigan, from small-town diners to big-city festivals, from hidden breweries to can't-miss destinations. And now, we're heading even farther north. Behind the Mitten is proud to welcome our first station in Michigan's Upper Peninsula, broadcasting from Escanaba and reaching listeners across the UP. This is your inside guide to food, festivals, people, and places that make the Mitten and now the UP special. It's time to hit the road. This is Behind the Mitten.

0: everyone, and welcome to this weekend's Behind the Mitten. John Gonzalez, along with Amy Sherman. Behind the Mitten is Michigan's premier travel radio show and podcast, on the air for 11 years, more than 770 episodes. And we, every week, rain or shine, snowing or not snowing, we're here, right, Amy Sherman?
1: Every week. I know, someone said that to me. They're like, so you just do it like a, you know, couple times a month? I'm like, no, every single week we have done it for 11 years, friend. Well done you, Gonzo.
0: Well, yeah, no, well done you for putting up with me for this long. You know, but we have to say, though, thank you. We feel so blessed and so honored to be able to travel the state, to be able to tell stories and do it, like I said, every single weekend. This is one of our favorite times of the year, the fall. And I think on today's show, you're going to hear from some guests who are equally excited about the fall.
1: Yeah, it's this week was the first official day of fall, right? And I think we all felt it, that's for sure, here in Michigan. That temperature dropped. Now, I don't know about your household, Gonzo, but in our household, we have the Michigan rule. No heat till October 1st. Do you have that rule?
0: I don't have the rule, but it's more of an unspoken rule. And it has been broken more than one time throughout the course of the last 20, 30, 40 years. But you know what? I'm interested in the guys that wear shorts, regardless. You know, they're wearing shorts as long as they can, way past into the winter, you know?
1: Well, there's those people. There are the shorts people. That's a different breed. They wear them year round. That's a mental issue. but for those of us who are still holding on to Michigan summer, that part I get. And what I would say is that I love this part of fall where it's a little chilly, but it's sunny out, because I feel like as Michiganders, we know it's our time to embrace. Like I took a walk one of the days this week, and it was one of those sunny

0: evenings. And I'm telling you what, all of Grand Rapids was out embracing, like trying to get a few more moments of sun, a few more, you know, minutes of fresh air to embrace those leaves, which here in Grand Rapids, they are still very green. We are not starting yet, but I know our friends up in like the Key, they're already turning.
1: Oh, yeah, yeah. I'm seeing here the Saginaw and I-75 area. I'll be heading up north this weekend, or not this weekend, next week. So I'm looking forward to seeing what the colors look like up in the Traverse City area, because I'm heading up there Monday, Tuesday, Wednesday next week. So, yeah, just to see, just curious about how the colors are changing, whether in Gaylord already or the Upper Peninsula. You know that they are.
0: Oh, yeah, for sure, for sure. And I personally, I don't track them. I mean, I know some people track how they're changing and where they're at. But to me, I just like to be pleasantly surprised around every corner. Like, oh, look at that. Maybe they're turning, maybe they're not. And the other thing I love is how there are those pockets around the state that like either get these warm like winds continuously off of the lakes. And so there'll be like these weird areas that are like a month behind everyone around them. And I love finding those little pockets of either color or green as we drive around.
1: Hey, Amy, do you mind if I ask you a personal question?
0: After 11 years, let her go.
1: Are you doing something with your hair these days? It looks a little different.
0: It's radio.
1: Me.
0: Nobody can see it, Gonzo, so who cares?
1: Wow. I guess that means she is. All right. Just, you know, trying to be an observant guy, you know?
0: Thank
1: Sometimes
0: you. Yes.
1: Guys don't notice things.
0: Yep. Just, you know, got to keep it updated. I have, for those of you who listen regularly, we have a wedding coming up in our family in the next couple weeks up in Charlevoix. And so, yeah, things are moving along to get ready for that. How about you?
1: I said a personal question.
0: You look like you got a haircut there, buddy.
1: Yeah, I did. All of them. They're pretty much all gone these days. Yeah, it's just one of those, when you go in and get a haircut, you're like, they're like, how do you want us to cut it? I'm like, the same way you've always cut it, but I have a different hairstylist now. Where I used to have the same person all the time.
0: Whoa.
1: And now
0: it's like, switched?
1: Well, I have no choice now. Living in Saginaw, I have no choice. I can't go to my same person.
0: Whoa.
1: So
0: this is a big deal.
1: Wherever I can go. And she's like, how do you want to cut? I'm like, I don't know. Do we use a what number clipper do we use? Like, I don't know. Two, three? I don't know.
0: Number two.
1: All of a sudden, I'm like, whoa, hold on, stop. That's too much. I don't have a lot. I want to keep what I have. But so anyway, it doesn't matter. It grows somewhat, and I don't care. I mean, I think you reach a point in your life, right? Those listening, I probably understand. You kind of go like, yeah, whatever, it's me.
0: Here we are. I'm thankful it's radio.
1: Yeah. Well, today I am as well. So you sent me this email, which I thought was really interesting, about how much we love our state, right? I think both of us, we're Michiganders through and through. Even though you were born out of state, that's a different story. But we love our state.
0: Yes. And, you know, I know that we have an added level of enthusiasm, or so we've been told, about Michigan. But as we meet people who are not from here, that's the one thing that kind of does strike me. They're always rather impressed with how much Michiganders love Michigan. We love to brag about it. We love to talk to people about how great our state is. Personally, I love to tell everyone from Ohio how sorry I am for them. But it turns out, Gonzo, maybe we're not crazy.
1: Maybe we're not crazy. So this list here says the states with the highest share of residents born in their current state. So this is the percentage of population born in state of current residence from 2020 to 2024, okay? Mm-hmm. So we are number two on this list. Coming in at number five, it's Illinois, 79%, 79.16%. Ohio, number four.
0: We're sorry.
1: 79.57%. Louisiana, and that surprises me, number three on the list.
0: That's all New Orleans right there.
1: 0.75. Michigan is number two, 82.64%. That means 82.64% of residents are born here
0: and stay here.
1: Yeah.
0: And want to stay here. Hello.
1: And coming in at number one, can you guess what it might be?
0: Well, you know, I guessed California, and I was wrong.
1: California was number 6 on the list. Pennsylvania was number 7. Let me see.

0: else was lower on the list. Wisconsin, number 8. Oh, the other Mitten State, sorry, is number 8.
1: And then high five.
0: Iowa was number 9. Massachusetts, number 10.
1: So what was 1 then?
0: New York. New York is. I mean, I guess they just love it over there, I guess.
1: That's interesting. Yeah, because I think when we think of New York, we think of it's of the city, which is such a transient place. But you know, I guess having spent some time outside of the city, like in Syracuse, up in Buffalo, I could see that. You know, they kind of remind me a little. They're a Great Lakes state.
0: Yeah, they love their state. And, you know, I've spent some time in Cooperstown, obviously, for the Baseball Hall of Fame, and have been around the state a little bit. But, yeah, it surprised me. They do have a good beer scene, a good wine scene. So, you know, why not stick around there? It's equivalent to Michigan.
1: Michigan, number two for sticking around there, native-born Michiganders. 82% of you like to stick around.
0: 82.64%. Speaking of wine and breweries, we've got a couple things lined up on the show I think people will enjoy.
1: Yeah, we're going to kind of taste our way a little bit. And then light upon some history in the Thumb region, I believe.
0: Yeah. I think it's going to be a fun show. I think we'll stick around because we're going to, like Amy said, we're going to head over to the Thumb. We're going to head to one of our favorite spots coming up next, up in the Upper Peninsula. I'm sure people can guess what that is.
1: Well, no, because you threw them a curveball by saying the Upper Peninsula. Now they're going to... You threw him a curveball, and we should have that discussion later about whether it is or is not.
0: Are the Lachinos Islands in the peninsula? Yes, they are. Yes, they would be Upper Peninsula.
1: Yes, and then we're going to be talking with our friends in Port Huron, like we said, and we'll be talking a little bit of wine and maybe the grape harvest and what you can expect with that. In fact, we might even have some questions about where you could participate in a grape stomp this fall, which I know is on my bucket list. It may be on your bucket list. It might be on a lot of people's bucket lists, right?
0: The etiquette of the great grape stomp.
1: That's right. We're going to have all this and more coming up next on Behind the Mitten, so stay tuned.

0: it's Amy from Behind the Mitten. I'm here with my friend Val Wright from the Gaylord Tourism Bureau. And Val, you guys have some pretty incredible farms to visit this fall season in the Gaylord region, don't you?
1: Oh, we sure do. Yeah.
0: Let's start off with Fleming Farm.
1: Fleming Farm is a sixth-generation working farm. 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They are a year-round farm, but in the fall, they do hay rides, and they have a pumpkin patch and a corn maze and the petting zoo. They have everything you could want in a fall farm.
0: If you'd like to make some incredible memories this fall season in the Gaylord region, Val, where should they go for all the information?
1: GaylordMichigan.net.
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0: Hello, everyone, and welcome back to Behind the Mitten. 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They also got the Carefree magazine coming out next year. This has got a lot going on. And they have the live cams, WMTA.org, for all the information. Hey, speaking of familiar places, let's check in with our good friend Steph Castelline from Mackinac Island. Steph, how you doing?
1: Hey, good. Thanks for having me today.
0: You know, it's funny. I can see your background. If anyone's watching the video, you're in your little office. I love that little office. So you get off the dock, and there you are in that cute little office right downtown, the Mackinac Island Tourism Bureau. You must be loving that home. You've been there for a couple of years now, 3 years, I think.
1: Yeah, actually, I've been here 6 years. So, yeah, it's a great spot. I swear we have the best views on the island in our little office. And it's so fun, John. It's surreal. It's oftentimes, you know, we can see the horse carriages going through. You can hear the cannon firing. A freighter will go by. The ferry boat's coming in. It's very beautiful and magical and in the best of Mackinac ways.
0: Well, you're right. It's just a great spot. And of course, during the Lilac Festival Grand Parade, I mean, it's one of the top places to be. But you know what? That's in June. Coming up, we're in October already. It's like right around the corner. And I don't know about you, Steph, but for me, October is probably my favorite time of the year to visit the island, especially if we get a day that cooperates weather-wise.
1: Oh my gosh, September and October both are just beautiful months on Mackinac. Right now I'm looking outside. It's beautiful sunshine. People are mixed between, you know, jeans, long pants, and a little light long sleeve, or some people, the brave folks, the warm-bodied folks in short sleeves. But, you know, it's just a beautiful time. We got a lot smaller crowds. Things slow down a little bit in the best of ways. A lot of the places to stay in the stores are having some discounts, some end-of-season discounts. And you know, it's funny, we talk about the end of season so much, but there's still plenty of time. It's two full months and you know, about 8 weeks to experience Mackinac in the fall.
0: Well, the other thing about Mackinac too, the season keeps extending, it seems like, because even when you officially close the season, there are businesses open. You can stay on the island throughout the winter. You can still get there during the winter time. And then you gear up before you know it, it's springtime and in the start of another season. So it's a fun time to be there, like you said, because most of the businesses and restaurants are open. And there's an excitement, I think, among the locals because the season's coming to an end.
1: Yeah, admittingly, a little bit sometimes, some years more than others. But, you know, it's also bittersweet toward the end of the season when we shut down for the tourism season. Because like you mentioned, Mackinac is a year-round community. You know, the people here, the residents, you know, they never stop, right? And so our grocery store stays open, a handful of restaurants, handful of places to stay. But, you know, it's a bittersweet time, too, when we start to see our friends and moving back to wherever they are in the winter, seasonal workers and or business owners. It's a bittersweet time because you really do become a family up here and there's a lot of great people. So it's a lot of fun when it's go time. It's a lot of fun when it's the off season. But, it's just a really neat community.
0: To follow up on that, we're going to talk about the Fudge Festival coming up and, of course, Halloween weekend. But I think the other part that I love about this time of year

0: years. So they go back to school as well. They come up here in the summertime and maybe work or live on their sailboats. And it is a lot of fun. But like you mentioned, the people who come back year after year, I was just at one of our restaurants and they have someone working there, Glendon. He's been there 35 years. 35 years he's been coming back to Mackinac Island and working. And, you know, you ask him what he loves about it or why, and he just opens up his hands and looks around. He's like this right here. And so it really is, you know, one of those places you have to experience. It's hard to explain, but once you're up here, you kind of get it.
1: All right. Well, let's get to the big events coming up, because I know the Fudge Festival is right around the corner for you all, and then Halloween weekend. So when is the Fudge Festival and what can we expect?
0: Yeah, we're so excited. So the Fall Fudge Festival is October 2nd and 3rd, coming up quickly. We have so many fun events planned. Something new this year that we're featuring are the Lumberjack shows. We're bringing in the Jack Pine Lumberjacks from Mackinac City over for their traveling show to Mackinac Island. That's our sponsor for that is Stormy Cromer. We're so excited, and that's going to be a whole lot of fun. They're going to perform 6 times, 3 times each day on both Friday and Saturday. We also have fudge making demonstrations, hay rides, pumpkin painting, jigsaw puzzle contest, dancing in the street. There's so much going on, John. It's going to be a good time.
1: That is next weekend, correct? What are the dates?
0: Yeah, October 2nd and 3rd.
1: Awesome. And then in a couple weeks after that, it's probably the biggest event that everyone gets most excited about. It's Halloween weekend, right?
0: Yeah. So our Halloween weekend this year is October 23rd through the 25th. So that's kind of the last big weekend for tourism on the island. You'll see a lot of businesses start to close their doors after that weekend. But that's October 23rd through the 25th. We have the big race. It's a, you know, a half marathon. There's trick or treating. There's adult live music and costume parties at night for adults. There's a haunted maze and trail at Grand Hotel. There's a lot going on, and it's a really fun weekend to celebrate.
1: Awesome. And then I think the Grand has their closing in November, don't they?
0: No, they close around the same time. So I believe their last day is October 26th. It's kind of that Monday is the big close the Grand event, October 26th. So again, coming up quick, it feels like time's flying this time of the year.
1: That's the event I was taking, because it does happen sometimes in November, that closing of the Grand on that Monday. But, you know, it's bittersweet, like you said, another season wraps up. But overall, been a good year?
0: Oh, it's been a great year. You know, we're so excited. We were named the number one best summer travel destination in the U.S. 4 years in a row. I mean, it's just amazing what the people here have accomplished and continue to promote, and just being stewards of the island. And then, you know, for the second year in a row, we were named the best place to travel for fall. So between summer and fall, it's a good place to be.
1: Awesome. Well, Steph Kastlein from the Mackinac Island Tourism Bureau. If people want to plan their vacation to Mackinac Island still yet this October or even in the off season, where do they go?
0: Yeah, visit us at mackinacisland.org. We have a whole bunch of blog posts, information, places to stay, all the restaurants. We have everything listed on mackinacisland.org.
1: Awesome. Steph, thank you so much for visiting us here on Behind the Mitten.
0: Hey, thank you for having me.
1: All right, folks, we have more coming up. We're going to talk to one of our favorite Michigan historian, and also tell you about a cool event you can go to in the Traverse City on Old Mission Peninsula. It's all coming up next here on Behind the Mitten.

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6: Hello, everyone, and welcome back to Behind the Mitten. John Gonzalez, along with Amy Sherman. I believe, Amy, this is, I think I said it earlier, episode 770. Yes, 11 years on the air with Behind the Mitten, more than 770 episodes, and we're excited to be back here doing what we do. I want to thank our last guest, Steph Castelline from Mackinac Island. They got the big Fudge Festival next weekend, and then, of course, Halloween weekend to wrap up the season. And Amy, she's always so much fun and so excited. And, you know, this is a fun time of year on Mackinac Island to see it all kind of wind down, right?
7: Yeah, it's one of our favorite times to visit. I mean, the fall colors, of course, are beautiful there in the Straits and when they offset against that blue sky and that blue water. But it is a great time to visit because it's not quite so crazy busy. So you can maneuver around Main Street there and go get reservations at the places you want to go eat a little bit easier, which I like. But yeah, Fudge Fest in October, great idea, Mackinac Island. We love it.
6: So, Amy, what is your favorite thing about Mackinac Island? If you would say one word, what would it be?
7: History.
6: And our next guest might be delivering a little history. Why don't you introduce him?
7: I think he might. Maybe that's why I have history on the mind, because he's one of our favorite historians in the entire state of Michigan. I think because he's so enthusiastic. Andrew Kircher, welcome back to Behind the Mitten. We're excited to tell people that you are out and about doing all sorts of different things in the Port Huron region, including hosting your own radio show called Limelight on WGRT and your own television show on Thumb Coast TV called Around the Block. And you know so much about Port Huron history. So welcome back to the show.
8: Well, thank you so much for having me. It's great to be back.
7: So Andrew, tell us what's been happening in the Thumb Coast region, which is, if people don't know, that would be the Port Huron area of Michigan over there in our thumb.
8: Yeah, it's a really fun rebrand. Even I think our local CVB has jumped in, our Convention and Visitor Bureau, to be fully on board with We Are the Thumb Coast. And it's such a unique place in this state. I often feel the thumb gets a little overlooked in the rest of the state, but we have some really amazing history here. And we've been having actually a large number of new tourists coming into the state, people coming from all over. I was just talking 2 weeks ago to a couple of busloads of folks up from southern Indiana who are coming up to visit us here in the Thumb.
6: I think.
7: And where did you take them to see, Andrew? What did you do with your friends from Indianapolis?
8: Yeah, so we went on a tour all around Port Huron. I do some step-on guide work, so I get to show up. They get to roll up in their big, comfy charter bus, and then I get to step on. They hand me a microphone, and it's truly one of my favorite things to do is then show them a little bit around town, kind of the cool things that we have here in town. You know, when they were here, we were just getting ready for, it was Antique Boat Week. A lot of people realize that maybe Port Huron has, you know, we have a boat week in the middle of the summer. It's the high holiday for Port Huron every year. It's that Port Huron to Mackinac race, right? So it's a huge party here to send them off, huge party up in Mackinac when they get there, and that's yearly. Well, every couple of years, there's an antique boat show that comes to town, and we get a couple hundred, you know, the old Chris Craft, the old Garwood boats, things like that, come to town. They fill up the Black River, and that's a really fun, really unique thing. That's a part of, I think,

0: Gum Coast history that a lot of people don't realize is we're kind of birthed the personal recreational boating industry. You know, it may come as a surprise to people, but during Prohibition, for some reason, everyone around here wanted a really fast boat.
1: Who knows? Why? Why would they want one, right?
2: Why?
0: Probably just a coincidence, you know?
1: Just a coincidence. But Andrew, we love this about you, all the history that you bring, not just for the port here on the Thumb Coast area, but for the state of Michigan. I'm just curious, before we get to some of the events coming up that you're involved in, you know, why are you so passionate about Port Huron Thumb and Michigan history?
0: Yeah, well, you know, I'm from Port Huron. You know, I have lived around the state. I actually lived for about a decade up in Mackinac. So I worked for the state park up there. After one long cold Mackinac winter, bitterly cold, we're talking like 40 below because, yeah, fall is a great time to visit Mackinac, like you guys were saying. Not a lot of people come in February. So that's a different story. But I went back to grad school and I was like, I'm finding a museum that's open year round. I wound up working down in Dearborn. I love that, in kind of the big city. But eventually I made my way back home to Port Huron, where my folks are from, still live here. I'm living the dream. I got to buy a historic house in town. Like I said, it's like the perfect, it's the, you know, the Goldilocks and the Three Bears. This one was just right, right? You know, this was a place that I like. And I often tout myself. I've had other people tell me too, that I'm like the Lorax for Port Huron, in that somebody has to speak for us, you know, where I think there's such cool history and there's so many stories here and so many famous people have been here, so many famous things that have happened here, that people just don't realize the extent of it. And we have that to share with people. It's such a cool, unique place.
2: I think you brought up some great points. Every time we're with you, Andrew, we learn something new about Port Huron history. And I think you hit the nail on the head when you said that most people don't realize how rich your history is there in Port Huron.
0: I'm sorry, Amy, you cut out there. I'm sorry if this will cause
1: so
0: a little
1: rich,
0: bit of an
1: Amy,
0: edit. I apologize.
1: He's at a loss for words. Well, I don't know what happened there, Andrew. I mean, you were like cruising along, and then we lost your audio. So one thing Amy wanted to ask him about was the big thumb. He did a big presentation on the thumb, the fires in the thumb. And those happened a couple different times. Well, I want to ask Andrew about that sometime. He's shaking his head. Okay, yes, so I can hear. Can you hear us, Andrew?
0: Yeah, I can hear you. Can you guys hear me?
1: I can hear us. All right, let's see. Did I mute you somehow? I don't think I did.
0: You're back. I don't know, because I lost your audio for just a second there, too. So I'm sorry about that. I was catching
2: you. There he is.
1: I can't hear him still.
0: Can
1: Andrew, if you want to leave and come back, then we can finish recording it.
2: Yeah, I've got it timed to 6 minutes.
1: Okay.
0: Oh, okay. I'll try popping out if you can't hear me and pop right back in.
1: I think you muted yourself.
2: Hang up and come back.
1: Yeah, just hang up and come back.
2: Yeah, and then you can ask him that question about the fires. What are these? I didn't know about these fires.
1: Yeah, there was a couple of big fires in the thumbs back in the 1800s that just devastated the whole thumb. Did he talk to you a lot about his event coming up with the boat? Andrew!
2: You're back.
0: That's weird. I didn't touch anything, but okay. I'm sorry about that.
2: It's a mystery. No worries. Okay, we're going to go. We were at 6 minutes, so we'll go for 3.5 more.
1: Okay. So, Andrew, the one thing, I know that we want to talk about a couple other things going on, but didn't you just do a presentation on these historic fires that took place on the Thumb?
0: I have a couple of those. So I was up in Sanilac County. So I speak around the state. I often joke that my job as a bookmobile driver doesn't work great if you have a lust for money and power. So I still do lectures around the state. It's a great little side hustle. And the Thumb fires, I think, are two of the most interesting and overlooked natural disasters in Michigan history. They may be the most destructive. So this was 1871. The first one was actually the same night as the Great Chicago Fire. There were fires all around the Midwest that night, up in Wisconsin, Chicago, Port Huron. And then 1881 was an incredibly severe nationwide, one of the worst fires to ever happen. You know, basically things stopped raining in May, and by October, September, you know, by September, things had just dried out so badly in the remnants of all of the logging industry that almost exactly a decade after that 1871 fire,

0: things ripped from Lapeer up to basically the tip of the thumb. And if you ever go driving into the interior of the thumb, you'll notice there's nothing older than 1881 because it was just cleared away. But it did leave us with a couple of really interesting silver linings, as it were. For example, one of them is how they found the Sanilac petroglyphs. It's the only petroglyphs in the state of Michigan. So these are stone carvings. They had been like literally hidden under underbrush that got burned away. And it was also the very first disaster the Red Cross ever responded to. So the American Red Cross was founded by Clara Barton in Washington, D.C., but she did it in the office of a senator who was from Port Huron. And so the very first time they responded to an emergency, their first headquarters was in downtown Port Huron. Back in September of 1881.
1: I didn't know that. Huh.
0: So always look for the helpers. That's that Fred Rogers quote, right?
1: You are so right.
2: Well, I know we're going to run out of time, Andrew. And please, you have to tell us about your Prohibition, your bootleggers boat tour with our friends over at Huron 82.
0: Yeah, I'm very excited for that. October 10th, we're having a specialty tour. I can't believe it. They hand me a microphone for a whole 90 minutes. It's a lot of fun. We talk all about Prohibition in general and then some of the greatest stories of this area. About 75% of the illegal liquor coming into the United States during Prohibition was within like 5 miles of my house here, right here in Port Huron. This was a pretty easy place to get things across, and there's some great stories. And it's a great time on the Huron Lady. It's a really fun cruise. So come for the cruise, you know, stay for the booze, and hear all the stories. It's a lot of fun.
1: I love that. Andrew, when is that event happening?
0: That is October 10th. I know you can get tickets right on the Huron Lady 2 website. You just pick out that day. It's a Saturday. It's an afternoon. It'll be a lot of fun.
1: That's awesome. If you want to hear more about the Huron Lady, I know Gonzo interviewed those guys just a couple weeks ago. So you can go wherever you get your podcasts and look up Behind the Mitten, and you can find an interview we did with the Huron Lady a few weeks ago. Andrew Kircher from Port Huron, thank you so much for joining us again on Behind the Mitten.
0: Anytime.
1: All right, we have one more story from our friends at Chateau Chantel coming up next on Behind the Mitten.
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2: Hello, everyone, and welcome back to Behind the Mitten. John Gonzalez, along with Amy Sherman, having a great time as we do every single weekend, traveling the great state of Michigan. And Amy, I mentioned earlier in the show when I was on the phone with Steph Castelline from Mackinac Island that if people are looking for information about events, things happening in the state of Michigan, they can always go to WMTA.org. Great website. And you know, our friends over at the West Michigan Tourist Association doing a great job of keeping us up to date on cool things happening in the West Side and Upper Peninsula.
1: They sure are. I know it can be a lot when you're trying to find, you know, things that are happening around the state. And what I love about WMTA is they do a great job of filtering it through and then highlighting events according to topic or subject or region. And so you can kind of search however you'd like if you head there. So check it out, WMTA.org.
2: So one thing that we love to do, Amy, when we travel is to check out new places and go to some familiar spots. And when I found out about this event, I went, you know what? I don't think we've ever been there together for this big fall event happening on Old Mission Peninsula. But I know we've been to this winery together. And I thought, let's bring on a special guest. So let's welcome to the show for the first time, Kyle Brownlee. He is...

0: I believe the director of marketing at Chateau Chantel. Kyle, how you doing?
1: Hi, Kyle.
2: Well, how are you guys?
1: Well, we're so glad you're here. Gonzo, I was excited when I saw Chateau Chantel because I thought you're going to share your story about the time you spent the night at Chateau Chantel and got to try some of their private reserve wines. It's always a great story.
0: That's a story for another day. But yeah, it was a lot of fun. This would be pre-COVID when that used to happen. I don't think they do that anymore. But, you know, unless maybe I was banned. Maybe I stopped the practice. Because in the old days, you used to be able to spend the night, and then you could go downstairs to this tasting room and check out any bottles that had been opened during the day, and do your own self tasting during the midnight hour.
1: Those days are done, but you can still do lots of other fun things at Chateau Chantel, and it is one of our favorite places to stop at around the state. And so, Kyle, you guys have your Harvest Festival coming up on October 3rd. Can you tell us more about it?
2: Yeah, very excited. We've done this every year on the first Saturday in October, and it's really just kind of a celebration of everything Harvest. It coincides with when we usually start our actual harvest, which is the month of October, so we're coming up on that as well. And it's a full day, kind of an open house. You'll get to see some peeks into parts of the winery that you don't normally, including the cellar, possibly some bed and breakfast rooms. And then we have just fun activities that go on throughout the day. So that starts with, grape stomping is always our favorite one. We have people come out, we put some grapes in a barrel, let them stomp via the old school way. And we've also introduced some new stuff too, like our cork toss competition, which we've only had for the last few years, but it's become really popular.
1: Okay, I want to revisit the grape stomp because I feel like Michiganders are super intrigued by this activity. And if they have the opportunity to do it, most of them are like, heck yeah, I want to try it. Give us the nitty gritty details of a grape stomp. Like, should I scrub my feet before I arrive? Should I wear clean socks? Like, what is the etiquette? Should I get a pedicure? Like,
2: So I will, get out there the warning that we're not using this for any wine. It actually does end up going into our spirits that we make here. So it's all distilled afterwards. So nothing you need to worry about for that. If there's one word of advice I could give is stomping grapes is slippery. I would say at least once a year, we have somebody who doesn't heed that warning, slips and almost goes down. So we usually have a spotter there to help you get in and out of the barrels. but it's really fun. We have a couple, so you can do more than one person at a time. Make sure some great photos, backdropped by the beautiful views we have here at Chateau Chantel. And just really, really fun for people to come out. And it's one of those things, everybody wants to do it once in their life. So we're happy to supply that opportunity.
1: Thank you, Kyle and Chateau Chantel, for offering Michiganders what we truly want, which is a grape stomp. Now, you also mentioned that you have a cork toss. What happens with that?
2: So we started doing this a few years ago, and it's basically pairing up in teams of two. And if anybody remembers like the egg toss when you were kids, you throw it to your partner, take a step back. We do the same thing with cork. If you drop it, you're out. And we just keep going until there's only one team remaining. And it's grown and grown. Last year, we were almost running out of space with how many people wanted to participate. But it's really fun. It's quick. The winner gets a gift certificate to Chateau Chantel. So there's a prize at the end. And it's just been something that a lot of people have really liked.
0: I think, Kyle, you undersold one thing when you were talking about what's going on out there. You talked about the incredible views. So when you're on Old Mission Peninsula, I don't think there's a spot that you're going to find anywhere in the Traverse City area that it's as beautiful as Chateau Chantel. I mean, you and I have been out there on the patio, wine tasting, whatever, and you can look on both sides of that peninsula and just be in awe. Tell us more about that view and the vision to build this winery there in that spot.
2: Yeah, I always joke and then I'll show it off a little bit. We've got probably the best view you're going to see from my office than anybody else. I will always take that challenge with anybody.
1: Yeah. Wow, I know our guests can't see that, but wow.
2: We are, the highest point out on the Old Mission Peninsula, and that allows views of both East and West Bay. And the original story, Robert Vegan and his wife Nadine, our founder, Bob had always had the hope of bringing kind of a European chateau style winery to Michigan. And he was actually up here cross country skiing at this spot at what the time was cherry trees. So he saw the orchard and he just kind of thought like, this is the exact perfect spot for what I want to do.

0: And with the help of some initial investors, a lot of planning, a lot of hope, a lot of luck, he was able to convert this into a small bed and breakfast and vineyard at the back end, opening our doors in 93.
1: That was my next question, is how long have you been open? It's been since 1993. You guys were really at the forefront of the Michigan wine revolution.
0: Very much so. With wine grapes, it usually takes anywhere from 3 to 5 years from when you plant before you actually get grapes that you can use for wine. So the first vines hit the ground in 86. So there was a lot of prep before we really even opened those doors to the public.
1: Well, we're glad that you took all that time to plant all of those beautiful vines all around. Now, we can come up, of course, for the Harvest Fest on October 3rd, but this is kind of the start of your busy harvest season. So what can people expect when they come to the vineyard during this time? What kind of activity are they going to be able to maybe see firsthand if they come up and visit?
0: Yeah, so we always like to think of ourselves as really the one-stop shop for anything Traverse Wine Coast. You can just come up for the afternoon. You can get some charcuterie, a glass of wine, enjoy those beautiful views we just talked about. We also offer other culinary events. So our Harvest Wine Dinners just started. Those run all the way through November 6th. It's a seated multi-course dinner, each course paired with a different wine. A suggestion on that is be very hungry, maybe skip lunch that day. It's a lot of food and a lot of really good wine paired with it. So those just kicked off. We're really excited. You can view that menu right on our website. And we also have some specialty dinners coming up, our first one being a murder mystery dinner. So we've done a few of these in the past. They've become really popular. The guests love to dress up for whatever the theme is. The upcoming one is actually a Alice in Wonderland themed murder mystery dinner. So that one we're really excited about. It should be pretty fun, and we can't wait to see all the guest costumes. And that's coming up on October 30th.
1: Oh, it's Gonzo, will you go for your birthday?
2: Let's do it. That sounds like a lot of fun, doesn't it?
1: It does. I get to wear a costume. What?
0: Yeah, and then you guys already touched on it, but kind of the main thing is that Harvest Festival. And aside from the stuff we mentioned before, we'll have local vendors. That's another really cool part of it, is you can come. There will be dozens of local vendors that have all their stuff here, so you can kind of do some shopping, grab some wine, walk around. It's become really popular for that.
1: Yeah, getting to do shopping for some unique goods. I wasn't even thinking about it, but holy cow, the holidays are right around the corner, so that might be a nice time to grab some gifts, right? Gonzo, what?
2: I am so excited about coming there and visit you guys. Tell Marie Chantal we said hello, because she's been a guest on our show a few times, and we love hanging out with her. And you're going to celebrate a birthday party too, right, during this harvest event.
0: Yeah, that's correct. So our founder, Robert Began, it's his birthday is always right around Harvest Fest every year. So we always kind of throw that as a celebration in. He's going to be 92 this year, I believe.
1: Wow.
0: So yeah, he's still cruising around, and another trip around the sun for him. but just one of the greatest people, has more fascinating stories than 10 people should have in their lifetime. So if you are out here for Harvest Fest and you see him cruising around, it's definitely worth stopping and chatting with them.
1: I love it. Well, we encourage you to go out to Chateau Chantel for their Harvest Fest, which is happening October 3rd. And Kyle Brownlee, thank you so much for joining us on Behind the Mitten. How can people get all the information for the event?
0: Everything's at our website, chateauchantel.com. Best thing is to look at our events calendar. It pulls everything up in chronological order, so you can see exactly what's going on.
1: Perfect. All right. Well, thanks so much for joining us, Gonzo. Where are we going to be next week?
2: We don't know.
1: But stay tuned to Behind the Mitten to find out.
3: 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Executive producer is Phil Tower. Production by Bill Birchinger. Theme song is by Mustard Plug. Beer song.
2: Hello, everyone. It's John Gonzalez from Behind the Mitten. And did you know that I have another podcast? That's right. It's called Big League Dreaming, the podcast. It's a show about baseball, and it's basically a show about a dad and his three sons talking about the game they love. 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Hence why it's called Big League Dreaming. So it's a lot of fun. I get to hang out with my three sons, Zach, Ty, and Zane. 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

0: my favorite team. The Mariners, Zach's favorite team. The Red Sox, Zane's favorite team. And the New York Mets, Ty's favorite team. 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
2: ABC News, I'm Brian Clark. The nor'easter hammering the East Coast has swamped some coastal communities, including Stone Harbor, New Jersey, where Ann Fitzsimmons is trying to minimize the flooding in her restaurant.
3: Everyone is here, all hands on deck. We're going to get cleaned up. We've been getting rid of the water. We have fans running to dry it out.
2: High tide helping exacerbate coastal flooding. The storm blamed for over 100,000 power outages from Virginia to Massachusetts. And so far, one death. A New York City housing worker was struck by a falling tree in Brooklyn. In Hawaii, Hurricane Nolo dumped over a foot of rain on the Big Island. There are still worries there about potential mudslides and flooding. Pope Leo celebrated Mass in Lourdes, France. At the Catholic shrine, he doubled down on his criticism of euthanasia and assisted dying. Several men were arrested in England for explosives offenses near an airbase that's used by the U.S. Air Force. This is ABC News.
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7: Nobody ever looked back at the weekend and wished they'd hurried more. 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Mac FM weather for the Lacheno Islands, Petoskey, and Wolverine. Patchy fog this morning. Sunny skies for the afternoon. High today, 72. Mostly clear tonight, low 43. Sunny tomorrow, high 73. Tuesday, mostly sunny, high 75. Looking into Wednesday, a chance of showers, high 70. 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We're starting out your Sunday morning with a smooth sailing musical cruise.

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0: 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I'm Captain Tim with a Mac FM note. 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
4: 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Mac FM weather for the Lacheno Islands, Petoskey, and Wolverine. Patchy fog this morning. Sunny skies for the afternoon. High today, 72. Mostly clear tonight, low 43. Sunny tomorrow, high 73. Tuesday, mostly sunny. High 75. Looking into Wednesday, a chance of showers. High 70. 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
1: ABC News, I'm Brian Clark. The nor'easter hammering the East Coast has swamped some coastal communities, including Stone Harbor, New Jersey, where Ann Fitzsimmons is trying to minimize the flooding in her restaurant.
2: Everyone is here, all hands on deck. We're going to get cleaned up. We've been getting rid of the water. We have fans running to dry it out.
1: High tide helping exacerbate coastal flooding. The storm blamed for over 100,000 power outages from Virginia to Massachusetts, and so far one death. A New York City housing worker was struck by a falling tree in Brooklyn. In Hawaii, Hurricane Nolo dumped over a foot of rain on the Big Island. There are still worries there about potential mudslides and flooding. Pope Leo celebrated Mass in Lourdes, France.
3: Frères et sœurs.
1: At the Catholic shrine, he doubled down on his criticism of euthanasia and assisted dying. Several men were arrested in England for explosives offenses near an airbase that's used by the U.S. Air Force. This is ABC News.
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0: twenties over without costume change. 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

Nobody ever looked back at the weekend and wished they'd hurried more. We're going to hurry into seven smooth sailing songs next. Mac FM weather for the Leshino Islands, Petoskey, and Wolverine. Patchy fog this morning. Sunny skies for the afternoon. High today, 72. Mostly clear tonight, low 43. Sunny tomorrow, high 73. Tuesday, mostly sunny, high 75. Looking into Wednesday, a chance of showers, high 70. 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We're starting out your Sunday morning with a smooth sailing musical cruise.

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1: ABC News, I'm Brian Clark. Rain, wind, and flooding lashing the Northeast as a powerful nor'easter continues. There's moderate coastal flooding possible today from Virginia to Long Island in New York. And the storm's blamed for one death in New York City, where a housing authority worker was struck by a falling tree.
2: I'm just somebody that knows him from the neighborhood and seeing him as a worker, and it affected me. So I can't imagine what his family's going to go through.
1: President Trump heads to the President's Cup golf tournament in Illinois today. On Saturday, his administration released agreements from his summit with China's Xi Jinping. The White House says each country aims to reduce tariffs on $30 billion worth of imported goods. There are counterterrorism crews on the scene of a U.S. airbase in southern England near the area where several men were arrested.

0: sit on explosives offenses. That base is a key hub for U.S. military operations against Iran. This is ABC News.
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0: 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I'm Captain Tim with the Mac FM Note. St. Paul's United Methodist Church in Sheboygan is having a harvest dinner Saturday, October 10th, 5 until 7. It's a Swiss steak dinner with homemade pies for dessert. $15 for adults, $5 for children. There's also a craft and bake sale earlier in the day. 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
0: 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Sunny skies for the afternoon.

Noon, high 72. Mostly clear tonight, low 43. Sunny tomorrow, high 73. Tuesday, mostly sunny, and high 75. 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
1: ABC News, I'm Brian Clark. Authorities in the United Kingdom have five men in custody who were arrested near a U.S. airbase in Fairford in southwest England. They're facing explosives charges, and Assistant Chief Constable Richard O'Cone says
2: work to establish the full nature of this incident is ongoing.
1: That base is a key hub for American bombers flying missions against Iran. And in July, Iran's Revolutionary Guard said that would make them legitimate targets. In the U.S., the Mid-Atlantic getting battered by the nor'easter that's leading to strong winds and coastal flooding. Also blamed for one death in New York City when a tree fell on a housing authority worker. President Trump's heading to the President's Cup golf tournament in Illinois today. The White House says he delivered several wins for the U.S. in last week's summit with Xi Jinping of China, including an agreement to ease tariffs on some American agricultural goods. There's no indication the president persuaded Xi to stop buying Iranian oil. This is ABC News.
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7: 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Mac FM weather for Tampanoy, Mackinac Island, and St. Ignace. Sunny skies for the afternoon, high 72. Mostly clear tonight, low 43. Sunny tomorrow, high 73. Tuesday, mostly sunny, to high 75. 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
1: ABC News, I'm Brian Clark. Court battles continue over media access to the White House. And Attorney General Todd Blanche tells ABC's This Week that the fight is not over, even though CNN, MS Now, and Politico were ordered back onto the White House complex. He says that President Trump has good reason for trying to deny access.
2: What they say is exactly the issue when it comes to national security.
1: Judges have appeared skeptical of that argument. Today, the president travels to Illinois. He's attending the President's Cup golf tournament. It is not golf weather for millions. On the East Coast, a powerful nor'easter continues to batter the region. Combined with high tides, that's caused coastal flooding. It's blamed for one death after a tree struck a man in New York City. British police say five men were arrested on suspicion they were preparing a terrorist attack, and they were taken into custody near a U.S. airbase outside Fairford, which the U.S. has used to launch strikes on Iran. This is ABC News.
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Mac FM weather for Top of the Bay, Mackinac Island, and St. Ignace. Sunny skies for the afternoon, high 72. Mostly clear tonight, low 43. Sunny tomorrow, high 73. Tuesday, mostly sunny, to high 75. 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
1: ABC News, I'm Mike Dubusky. Iran is now threatening to strike U.S. ships as far away as the Indian Ocean as the conflict in the Middle East continues to escalate. In the U.K., the RAF Fairford Air Base, used often by U.S. forces for operations in Iran, was the site of a possible attempted bombing today. British police say they have five people in custody on suspicion of preparation of a terrorism act. They're also facing explosives charges. An early season nor'easter continues to bring high winds and massive amounts of rain across the Northeast. ABC's Leslie Lopez has the latest.
2: Officials on New York's Long Island warning drivers to stay away from flooded roads. The storm also battering New England and the Mid-Atlantic with high winds in Rhode Island, heavy rain in Massachusetts, and waves eroding the beach along Maryland's coast.
1: Hurricane Nolo weakened in recent hours to a Category 1 storm, then re-strengthened into a Category 2. Right now it sits about 200 miles southwest of Hawaii. This is ABC News.
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3: 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Sunny skies for the afternoon, high 72. Mostly clear tonight, low 43. Sunny tomorrow, high 73. Tuesday, mostly sunny, to high 75. 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
1: ABC News, I'm Mike Dubusky. Iran is now threatening to strike U.S. ships as far away as the Indian Ocean as the conflict in the Middle East continues to escalate. In the U.K., the RAF Fairford Air Base, used often by U.S. forces for operations in Iran, was the site of a possible attempted bombing today. British police say they have five people in custody on suspicion of preparation of a terrorism act. They're also facing explosives charges. An early season nor'easter continues to bring high winds and massive amounts of rain across the Northeast. ABC's Leslie Lopez has the latest.
2: Officials on New York's Long Island warning drivers to stay away from flooded roads. The storm also battering New England and the Mid-Atlantic with high winds in Rhode Island, heavy rain in Massachusetts, and waves eroding the beach along Maryland's coast.
1: Hurricane Nolo weakened in recent hours to a Category 1 storm, then re-strengthened into a Category 2. Right now it sits about 200 miles southwest of Hawaii. This is ABC News.
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0: 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Mac FM weather for Tampanapi, Mackinac Island, and St. Ignace. Sunny skies for the afternoon, high 72. Mostly clear tonight, low 43. Sunny tomorrow, high 73. Tuesday, mostly sunny to high 75. 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
1: ABC News, I'm Mike Dubusky. Five men are behind bars in the UK today after apparently attempting to stage a bombing near a U.S. airbase. Tristan Wilkinson is a local councillor and says the base was used by U.S. forces amid its war with Iran.
2: There was a specific threat about 6 weeks ago from the Iranians on this base. At the time, there was an increased surveillance around the area. This is an operational base. There is, it's no secret that, you know, we have American bombers here that are taking part in what's happening in the Middle East at the moment.
1: Explosives experts are examining three vans found in the area. As a precaution, several homes have been evacuated as well. Today, Iran's Islamic Revolutionary Guard Corps said it seized an American Remus 600 unmanned underwater vehicle operating in the Strait of Hormuz, and that powerful nor'easter continues to bring heavy rain and high winds to the northeast. More than 40,000 people are without power in New York. This is ABC News.
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0: 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I'm Captain Tim of the Mac FM Note. 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
0: 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Mac FM weather for Tampanapee, Mackinac Island, and St. Ignace. Sunny skies for the afternoon, high 72. Mostly clear tonight, low 43. Sunny tomorrow, high 73. Tuesday, mostly sunny, and high 75. 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
1: ABC News, I'm Mike Dubusky. Five men are behind bars in the UK today after apparently attempting to stage a bombing near a U.S. airbase. Tristan Wilkinson is a local councillor and says the base was used by U.S. forces amid its war with Iran.
2: There was a specific threat about 6 weeks ago from the Iranians on this base. At the time, there was an increased surveillance around the area. This is an operational base. There is, it's no secret that, you know, we have American bombers here that are taking part in what's happening in the Middle East at the moment.
1: Explosives experts are examining three vans found in the area. As a precaution, several homes have been evacuated as well. Today, Iran's Islamic Revolutionary Guard Corps said it seized an American Remus 600 unmanned underwater vehicle operating in the Strait of Hormuz. And that powerful nor'easter continues to bring heavy rain and high winds to the northeast. More than 40,000 people are without power in New York. This is ABC News.
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2: 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Mac FM weather for Tampanabe, Mackinac Island, and St. Ignace. Sunny skies for the afternoon, high 72. Mostly clear tonight, low 43. Sunny tomorrow, high 73. Tuesday, mostly sunny, and high 75. 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
1: ABC News, I'm Mike Dubusky. Rain, wind, and flooding alerts are troubling the Northeast on account of a powerful storm that's expected to last through tomorrow. One person was killed in New York City from a downed tree, and fallen power lines have put tens of thousands of people in the dark across New York, New Jersey, Connecticut, and other states. Near the RAF Fairford Air Base in the UK, dozens of homes remain evacuated after an apparent bombing attempt. Assistant Chief Constable Richard O'Cone takes us through what happened.

0: Police received a call relating to three suspicious vehicles travelling towards RAF Fairford. Armed officers responded and subsequently arrested five men in the Welford area on suspicion of committing offences under the Explosives Act. The men were taken into custody, where they remain.
1: Iran's Revolutionary Guard Corps issued a warning several weeks ago not to allow U.S. bombers to fly from Fairford, saying the airbases would become targets. This is ABC News.
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2: No plans for the evening? 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Mac FM weather for Conway, Mackinac City, and Hessel. Mostly clear skies tonight, low 43. Sunny tomorrow, Monday's high 73. Mostly sunny Tuesday, high 75. 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As the weekend winds down, we're on a smooth sailing musical cruise.

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1: ABC News, I'm Mike Dubusky. Rain, wind, and flooding alerts are troubling the Northeast on account of a powerful storm that's expected to last through tomorrow. One person was killed in New York City from a downed tree, and fallen power lines have put tens of thousands of people in the dark across New York, New Jersey, Connecticut, and other states. Near the RAF Fairford Air Base in the UK, dozens of homes remain evacuated after an apparent bombing attempt. Assistant Chief Constable Richard O'Cone takes us through what happened.
2: Police received a call relating to three suspicious vehicles travelling towards RAF Fairford. Armed officers responded and subsequently arrested five men in the Welford area on suspicion of committing offences under the Explosives Act. The men were taken into custody where they remain.
1: Iran's Revolutionary Guard Corps issued a warning several weeks ago not to allow U.S. bombers to fly from Fairford, saying the air bases would become targets. This is ABC News.
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4: No plans for the evening? 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Mac FM weather for Conway, Mackinac City, and Hessel. Mostly clear skies tonight, low 43. Sunny tomorrow. Monday's high 73. Mostly sunny Tuesday, high 75. 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
1: ABC News, I'm Mike Dubusky. It's still raining up and down the East Coast thanks to a powerful nor'easter blowing through this weekend, which has brought high winds and downed power lines across several states. Five people are in custody in the UK over what appears to be a bombing attempt near an airbase used by American forces. ABC's Lama Hassan.
2: Prime Minister Andy Burnham, he posted on social media, and I think there were two messages in that social media post. He was trying to reassure the public, people not only in the Gloucestershire area around RAF Fairford, but also people who are following the story up and down the country, essentially saying that your safety is the government's priority. The second message, he's urging and pleading with the public not to make any assumptions. He said the investigation is still ongoing. Do not speculate until the government has established the full facts.
1: A local official there says it was already under increased surveillance. This is ABC News.
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0: No plans for the evening? 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Mac FM weather for Conway, Mackinac City, and Hessel. Mostly clear skies tonight, low 43. Sunny tomorrow, Monday's high 73. Mostly sunny Tuesday, high 75. 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As the weekend winds down, we're on a smooth sailing musical cruise.

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1: ABC News, I'm Wayne Cabot. British authorities have five people in custody on terrorism charges that they suspect plotted to attack an airbase housing U.S. troops there. UK officials say that that base recently was threatened by Iran. Trita Parsi, executive vice president of the Quincy Institute.
2: If they manage to get the specific individuals to speak, or whether they have other intelligence that ties them to any foreign government that could be involved in that, it can be a problem.

0: process that takes a very, very long time.
1: No comment from the U.S. on Iran's claim today that it captured an American drone in the Strait of Hormuz. President Trump saying today he's considering banning American exports of diesel, hoping it'll give drivers here more fuel in the face of stubbornly high prices. The nor'easter, not done yet, still swirling up and down the East Coast. So much water, a shark was seen swimming up a driveway in Surf City, New Jersey. In Hawaii, still raining as Hurricane Nolo moves away. This is ABC News.
2: Okay, hold up. What is that?
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